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1: Monday afternoon looking at a mix of sun and clouds. 20-kilometer winds blowing from the northeast. The temperature at a high of 14 degrees. The UV index at 6 or higher. Partly cloudy skies this evening as the temperature drops to a low of plus 5 overnight.
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1: Monday afternoon looking at a mix of sun and clouds, 20-kilometer winds blowing from the northeast, the temperature at a high of 14 degrees, the UV index at 6 or higher. Partly cloudy skies this evening as the temperature drops to a low of plus 5 overnight.
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1: Monday afternoon looking at a mix of sun and clouds. 20-kilometer winds blowing from the northeast. The temperature at a high of 14 degrees. The UV index at 6 or higher. Partly cloudy skies this evening as the temperature drops to a low of +5 overnight.

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1: Monday afternoon looking at a mix of sun and clouds, 20-kilometer winds blowing from the northeast, the temperature at a high of 14 degrees, the UV index at 6 or higher. Partly cloudy skies this evening as the temperature drops to a low of plus 5 overnight.
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Your host is former Member of Parliament Murray Calder. 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Right after the Thursday night replay, we partner with Whiteman TV to present What's Happening from either Mount Forest or Minto. 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

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Everyone except you. I'm going to bed too. 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
2: The Wellington County Plowmen's Association hosts its local plowing match on Saturday, October 3rd at 5957 5th Line RR1 Rockwood. This event will host competitors in both tractor and horse plowing. They will also have the Princess and Queen of the Furrow competitions, giving young women the opportunity to become ambassadors for agriculture and plowing across the county, with the Queen competing at the IPM at the end of the year. This year, to celebrate 10 years since the last time Wellington hosted the IPM, they're inviting past Wellington Queens to attend with their sashes.
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Everyone except you. I'm going to bed too. Get the lights on your way up, will ya?

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0: The River.

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1: For your Tuesday, you should be looking at sunny skies with a high of 16. Tonight, clear with a low down to 8. For tomorrow, a mix of sun and cloud and a high off 19.
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Good morning, local radio at its best, 88.7 The River. Just after 6 o'clock, Eric here on The Morning Show. That was Wrecking Ball by Miley Cyrus, starting the day hot with some great tunes. And I'll be with you for the next couple of hours. We got Queen coming up this hour, Britney Spears, as well as Shania Twain, the new one from the James Barker Band, a classic from David Bowie by the end of the hour. Speaking of classics, here is Nick Gilder. Here Comes the Night on 88.7 The River.

That was extreme with more than words, because apparently actually saying I love you is way too mainstream. Fun fact about that one, despite being such a heavy funk metal band, this gentle acoustic ballad became a massive global number one hit for the band, leaving buyers shocked to find it tucked away inside a hard rock album entitled Porno Graffiti. It's Eric here on The Morning Show, and you're locked on to 88.7 The River, local radio at its best. Not long after 6 o'clock, let's completely shift gears now. Michael Bublé is up next telling his girl she's everything, which is either incredibly sweet or in a massive exaggeration to get out of doing the dishes. Decide for yourself up next.

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Local radio at its best. Good morning, Eric here on The Morning Show. Just about 6:30, time flying here with great tunes. Shania Twain in just a little bit. Got Meghan Trainor featuring T-Pain, some Elijah Wood and Jamie Fine together with Better Off by the end of the hour. You'll be better off to listen to more and more great music coming up all day long here on The River. Later on this evening, we will play a snippet of the SEDC's podcast, The Local Edge. We've been airing that the last couple of weeks, so a huge thank you to them. Coming up tomorrow, of course, it is Town Hall at 10 o'clock and at 11 o'clock, or sorry, at 10:30 as well. We'll be doubling up for the next couple of town halls as we are in the throes of the municipal election. So we might have two town halls coming up for Wednesday morning at 10 o'clock. So make sure you keep your ears here on The River and find out all the information you can. A lot of that programming, especially Town Hall, is available on the archives page as well. So if you happen to not miss or happen to miss both shows tomorrow, they're available on the archives page. Go to 887theriver.ca, click the archive button, scroll down, find Town Hall. A lot of the programming will be there, and we'll leave all the episodes up for the municipal election until Election Day coming October 26th. So you can hear from all the different people running in all the different places. Right now, it's Queen with another one, Bites the Dust on 88.7 The River. Let's go.

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2: For your Tuesday, you should be looking at sunny skies with a high of 16. Tonight, clear with a low down to 8. For tomorrow, a mix of sun and cloud and a high off 19.
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0: this moment on Shania Twain on 88.7 The River, local radio at its best. Good morning, Eric here on The Morning Show. Not long after 6:30, the time flying here this morning. You just heard the new one from the James Barker Band, After Dark. Still feels like that here in the morning as it's still pretty dark, waiting for that sun to come up, but I'll get you through for this hour with more great music. David Bowie and some Elijah Wood and Jamie Fine by the time I wrap things up. Letting you know that, yes, indeed, October just around the corner, and this is a really fun fundraiser going on. The Raw Carrot Enterprise in Mount Forest is launching a special Thanksgiving community fundraiser called Soup for Our Community. 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

That was David Bowie telling us to put on our red shoes and dance the blues, because apparently the best cure for a rough Tuesday morning is aggressive footwear and a killer bass line. 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Up next, Ottawa's own Elijah Wood and Jamie Fine, and they're here to remind us that we're better off. This was a massive hit for this duo, actually earning them a gold record after they first crossed paths at the Algonquin College. Let's crank it up and get right into it here on The River.

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0: For your Tuesday, you should be looking at sunny skies with a high of 16. Tonight, clear with a low down to 8. For tomorrow, a mix of sun and cloud and a high of 19.
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0: 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I'm Chris, joined today by Rosie Kroll, the supervisor at the Harrison branch of the Wellington County Public Library. How are you, Rosie?
3: I'm doing great. Thanks, Chris. How are you?
0: I'm not bad at all. Thanks for joining us today. We want to talk all about the fall programming coming up at the library, but as well, recommendations.
3: Yeah, that's right. So September is a big month for new book releases, since the publishing industry knows that people are settling in for some cozy reading. They're maybe starting to think about, you know, buying things for Christmas, which seems crazy, but it's happening. And it also, of course, brings forward lots of cozy fall themed titles, good for readers who are dreaming for, you know, pumpkin picking, sounds of crunching leaves, all that stuff is setting September up to be a really good month for asking your librarians for some book recommendations.
0: So how do you go about trying to gauge and judge and read or get some, at least a synopsis on all of that new material that's coming out?
3: Well, we have new book lists that come out that we kind of look at every month. We have our on order. And then there's always the, you know, the favorite authors that release books at least once or twice a year. The James Pattersons, the CJ Boxes, you know, Danielle Steeles. And so we have our patrons that we already know who read those, and we'll contact them and say, hey, like, your favorite author just released a new book. We'll put that on hold for you. But if you don't have us doing that for you and you'd like us to, you can either just come in person and have a chat with us at the desk. We can talk about books you've read lately that you really enjoyed, or even shows or movies you've watched recently, anything that can kind of help us get a picture of what you might like from a story. If you're looking for character-based stories or something more atmospheric, more world-building, we kind of find the perfect story for you based on that reader's advisory interaction. But we also do that online for those of you that maybe are too busy to come in and, you know, dedicate some time right in person at the desk. So we have an online form, and I'll give you the site for it. It's library.wellington.ca/justforyou. And to do that, you just fill out either the adult, teen, or child form and tell us as much as you can about what you like. The more detail we get, the better our recommendations will be. And then we get in touch with you to let you know that we've got your request. We pick the number of titles you've asked for, check them out to your library card, and then have them ready for you at the library.
0: That is a fantastic program. Who recommends books to you? Or have you just read everything now?
3: I mean, depends what the genre is. I tend to read fantasy and sci-fi. So to then make the recommendations for genres outside of that, like, we have a lot of mystery and thriller readers in Harrison. So I have to do a lot of reading online to be like, what are the hottest titles out right now? What did this person return that they really recommended for someone else? And yeah. Just kind of collect it all that way. But I feel like once you've been in it for a few years, you have a pretty good idea of what people might like, and even if it's not something you'd read yourself.
0: That is excellent. So sign up for that program if you have not already. Fall programming at the library. I know we don't really want to look forward to fall out of summer, but it is coming up and there's nothing we can do about it. So fall programming at the Wellington County Library, what's on store?
3: So I wanted to focus on what we have going on for adults and teens, because I feel like the summer is all about what do we have for the kids. And sure, now the kids are back in school, we can forget about the kids for a bit. I mean, not really, we still have lots of kids stuff going on too. But for the adults and teens to come out, we have at the Clifford Library after school gaming program, Level Up Games, for Tuesdays and Thursdays in September, 4 to 5 p.m. for teens and tweens. You can bring your own portable games or consoles or enjoy games that are brought here. The Harrison branch, we are doing a Carnegie Cafe with the Wellington County Museum and Archives. It'll be a special presentation called School Days, about how education has changed both in Ontario and in the county from the one-room schoolhouses of the past to today. And that's Friday, September 11th from 2 to 3 p.m. The Drayton branch is doing their off-the-menu cookbook club, and that's where you can share your love of cookbooks and recipe blogs, cooking, eating. It's a different theme every month, and that's Tuesday, September 22nd, 6:30 to 7:30. Right? I feel like I'd always be hungry if I was the one leading that cookbook club. The Palmerston branch has a teen cafe happening Thursday, September 24th from 4 to 5. So you can just hang out with teens, make, watch, chat, and explore whatever they have going on that month. The Arthur branch is doing craft and create program and making sunflowers out of mason jar rings. And that'll be Saturday, September 26th from 12:30 to 1:30. Everything is provided for that craft. And Mount Forest has a Culture Days program where they are making a Mount Forest water tower painting on Tuesday, September 29th from 5:30 to 7:30 p.m. So for any of those ones, it's always good to check ahead if you need to register for any of our craft programs. We recommend you do, so we make sure we have enough materials for everyone. And you can do that at www.wellington.ca/library.
0: Perfect. Looks like a busy fall coming up for the libraries. Rosie, thank you so much for coming in and telling us all about it today.
3: Thanks, Chris. Have a great day.
0: Thank you. 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

Alanis Morissette saying You Oughta Know on 88.7 The River. Local radio at its best. And I'll let you know that it's not long after 7 o'clock. Eric here on the morning show, and I got great music to get you through this next hour. Happy Tuesday. We're starting the day with some Charlie XCX coming up. We have got Charlotte Carden as well as Serena Ryder, some Stevie Nicks, Taylor Swift as well before the hour is through. Right now, it's the new one from Tame Impala, perfect for Halloween just around the corner. It's Dracula on 88.7 The River.

0: Limelight Desires by Gowan on 88.7 The River, local radio at its best. It's Eric here on The Morning Show. Thank you so much for tuning in with me here. Happy Tuesday. Serena Ryder's coming up. We got Charlie XCX with Apple, the new one from Audrey Hobart coming up as well. Hobart, rather. Continue listening to hear that one. Taylor Swift by the end of the hour. Letting you know the Wellington County annual Fall Rural Romp is set to take place on Saturday, September the 26th. That's this Saturday from 10 a.m. till 4 p.m., inviting visitors to explore 23 different farms and food destinations across southern Wellington County and the city of Guelph. This is a free, self-guided tour and gives visitors the opportunity to experience local foods and agriculture firsthand by meeting farmers and food producers, touring farms, sampling local-made products, and discovering the people behind Wellington County's agricultural story. Now it is that in its 21st year, the Rural Romp has become a signature agro-tourism experience. So make sure you check it out coming up this weekend. 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After the break, it is Charlotte Carden with Maine Girl here on 88.7 The River.
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0: For your Tuesday, you should be looking at sunny skies with a high of 16. Tonight, clear with a low down to 8. For tomorrow, a mix of sun and cloud and a high off 19.
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It's Eric here on The Morning Show. Thank you so much for tuning in. It's Tuesday morning, not long after 7:30. Taylor Swift still coming up. Nickelback as well before the end of the hour. Some Stevie Nicks here on The River. Around this time, I always like to share a fascinating tale of something that happened on this day in music history. So I'll do so now once again. All the way back for September the 22nd in 1991, Bryan Adams made charts history with Everything I Do It For You. It spent 16 consecutive weeks at the top of the UK singles charts, becoming one of the longest uninterrupted run times of all time. I mean, nothing compared to the multitude of weeks that Ella Langley's got with Choosin' Texas this year, but hits were a little different in 1991. But what an achievement for Bryan Adams, and let's rock out with him here. It's Everything I Do It For You on 88.7 The River.

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That was Stevie Nicks and Don Henley with Leather and Lace, proving that matching outfits have been a relationship goal since 1981. Derek here, and you're riding with me this morning on 88.7 The River, local radio at its best. Up next, Taylor Swift is casting a spell with this next one. It's Willow. If you've ever seen the music video and wondered what that glowing orange orb is that she's dancing with, it's actually a direct nod to her fan favorite Reputation Stadium Tour choreography, where she danced with that same orb. She's singing about mystical magnets that bring her back. Honestly, Taylor, my only mystical magnet works on the refrigerator snacks. But let's see how we'll see where yours takes us this morning on 88.7 The River.

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1: For your Tuesday, you should be looking at sunny skies with a high of 16. Tonight, clear with a low down to 8. For tomorrow, a mix of sun and cloud and a high off 19.
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Kylie Minogue, and She Can't Get You Out of My Head on 88.7 The River, local radio at its best. It's Eric here in your head just after 8 o'clock. Thank you so much for tuning in with me here on 88.7 The River. I got great music this morning, as per usual. Matchbox 20 coming up, April Wine this morning, Faber Drive, Michael Jackson by the end of the hour, Benson Boone's going to be front flipping through the hour, Justin Bieber in just a little bit. Right now, another brand new song here on the river, it's Cat's Eye with Animal. They're going to be performing on SNL as well coming up, so check that out, I believe, along with host Shane Gillis. That might be for this weekend. I know it's coming up soon, but let's enjoy some Cat's Eye right now on 88.7 The River.

0: The controversial Pink right there asking who knew we'd leave the past behind. Honestly, Pink, looking at my old hairstyles, I'm just glad somebody did. It's Eric here on the morning show, not long after 8 o'clock, and you're locked on to 88.7 The River. Local radio at its best. Up next, the Northern Pikes are here, turning up with Things I Do for Money. Fun fact, this is the exact track that convinced Virgin Records to sign them, even though the band originally worried that it was too different from their usual style to even work. Turns out it's just a spectacular anthem for anyone currently staring blankly at their work computer. Let's get to those bills. It's Things I Do for Money, Northern Pikes.
1: 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I used to be quite

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0: The Atlanta Rhythm Section, so into you on 88.7 The River. 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Good morning, Eric here on The Morning Show. Coming up, still some Benson Boone, Faber Drive, as well as April Wine in just a bit. Happy Tuesday here in Mount Forest. Coming up tomorrow at the Sports Complex here in Mount Forest. That's 850 Princess Street. You can go from 1 until 3. It is Seniors Games, Seniors Euchre, Doubles Euchre, and other games. From 1 until 3:30 p.m. at the Sports Complex in the Leisure Hall. It costs $3 a person, but seniors, come on down and have an amazing, fun afternoon from 1 until 3:30 p.m. on Wednesdays. Every Wednesday, you can have some fun for Euchres, Double Euchre, and other games. Seniors, it's only $3 a person. Get out and have some fun. And if you're getting out to the Sportsplex, you're going to have lots of fun on Thursday as well, because it's K-Air Seniors and the Senior Center for Excellence presenting the next Nurturing Our Wisdom Workshop. It's Thursday, this Thursday, September the 24th at 1 p.m. It's at the Mount Forest Sportsplex, of course, 850 Princess Street. No need to register. 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Store owner Matt will be there to give you the inside scoop of what customers don't normally get to see. You'll find out how this store operates every day and serving our community. You might even get a lovely foodland treat as well. Well worth your time. Head on down to the Sportsplex on Thursday, September the 24th at 1 p.m., and you can go tomorrow, Wednesday at 1 p.m. till 3:30 for Euchre, Doubles Euchre, and other games. Keep an eye out on the Mount Forest What's Happening page as well. Kay Ayers always posting about these fantastic seniors events, and we love talking about them here on the river as well. But if you see her posts, ask her any questions you have. She'll happily get you any questions answered, information to you to have some fun at these awesome seniors events coming up. Why don't we right now with Fallen on 88.7 The River as the music continues.
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0: For your Tuesday, you should be looking at sunny skies with a high of 16. Tonight, clear with a low down to 8. For tomorrow, a mix of sun and cloud and a high of 19.
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0: 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Eric here on The Morning Show. Not long after 8:30, I'll be wrapping up the hour with some Michael Jackson in a bit. Benson Boone front flipping through the end of the hour. Speaking of the end of the hour, let's play some games to get your brain working on a Tuesday. It's time for the Daily Double Feature. If you recognize that sound effect, yes, this is a Jeopardy-style clue to a question, and the question will be two movies about the person that I'm describing, or movies that I will describe in the clue here. So the actor or actress for today is Bonnie Hunt. Do your best to name these two Bonnie Hunt films. Bonnie Hunt went from wrangling a chaotic household of 12 kids as the mom in a 2003 family remake to encountering giant mosquitoes and stampeding rhinos in this 1995 adventure. Bonnie Hunt went from wrangling a chaotic household of 12 kids as the mom in a 2003 family remake to encountering giant mosquitoes and stampeding rhinos as an adult in the 1995 adventure. That's right. What were those two Bonnie Hunt classics from 2003 and 1995? Well, we're out of time for today. We were looking for Jumanji. Yes, that's where she was encountering giant mosquitoes and stampeding rhinos. And of course, Cheaper by the Dozen. The mom in Cheaper by the Dozen, those 12 chaotic kids, and she was the mom. Hopefully you did your best to match those two for today's Daily Double Feature. Find out who we have tomorrow and what those two movies just might be. Coming up, it's Surrender by Faber Drive on 88.7 The River.
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That was Michael Jackson and Paul McCartney politely fighting over "The Girl Is Mine," because nothing says fierce rivalry like a 1980s pop duo. Funny enough, though, Michael actually finished writing the lyrics to this track while sitting on the couch watching cartoons with Paul McCartney. What were they watching, like Tom and Jerry or something? It's Eric here on The Morning Show, and you're waking up on 88.7 The River, local radio at its best. Up next, Benson Boone is begging the universe not to take away his beautiful things. Personally, I'm just begging the universe not to let my coffee run out before 9 o'clock. Let's hear it.

0: 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Good people who know.
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2: For your Tuesday, you should be looking at sunny skies with a high of 16. Tonight, clear with a low down to 8. For tomorrow, a mix of sun and cloud and a high of 19.
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2: This is North Wellington today on 88.7 The River, local radio at its best. It's Chris, joined today by Dr. Clarissa Burke and Ilse van der Meulen, the Director of Development with the Aboyne Rural Hospice. Thank you guys for joining me today.
3: Thank you so much for having us.
2: We want to talk all about the updates. The last time we talked to you guys, it was back in 2024 about the Aboyne Rural Hospice. And this was really just kind of an idea getting off the ground back then. Tell us all about the updates over the last couple of years. Or I guess, first of all, let's start off with the Aboyne Rural Hospice. Where did this begin and why are we building a hospice?
3: That sounds like a great place to start. Thank you, Chris. The Aboyne Rural Hospice is an effort to build a new 10-bed hospice to serve rural Wellington County. This is an effort that has been in motion for over 10 years at this point in time. And when we spoke in 2024, a lot had come together to make that hospice happen. We were incorporated. We had our charitable status. We had launched ourselves in the community, bringing awareness of the fact that we were trying to build this new hospice for our region. And, you know, back to why is this important and why do we need a new hospice for our region? As so many people recognize, our area is growing. Our population has increased significantly. The number of people who are needing this, really crucial end-of-life care, the demand for it has increased really significantly since the time that the hospice that serves all of Wellington County was built. And we know that for even just rural Wellington County, we need at least over 9, really 10 beds to fill the gap that exists as of this moment. Yeah. And that in the coming years, that gap is only going to increase. And beyond that, there's a level of access and a level of wanting to have what feels like a rural home away for home for people who are in parts of the county who have a lot more difficulty in getting to our existing hospice facilities in Guelph or in Waterloo, for instance. Again, something I don't really need to tell people is how difficult it can be to navigate the roads in the winter time, how much of a difference, 10 minutes versus 20 minutes versus 40 minutes of driving can make, when your loved one is at their end of life and when maybe you've already, been going through a really difficult road and the last thing you want to be doing is spending a lot of time on the roads. So trying to bring a solution for hospice care and end-of-life care that's closer to home for people, both by geography and both by, feeling like what is in a lot of ways a homegrown solution for our rural residents. So that's sort of the Aboyne Rural Hospice and the whys of it in a nutshell.
2: So since we last spoke in 2024, what updates have you had since then?
3: So since we last spoke in 2024, there's been some wonderful developments. The biggest one being that we received Ministry of Health approval for the project, which is a huge hurdle to have overcome in order to get the Ministry of Health sort of stamp of approval to actually move forward with the project. The Ministry of Health is tied into approvals of our building plans and sort of every step of the way until we actually finish construction. And speaking of which, this year, site preparation on the 2 acres that have been donated to us by Wellington County will be beginning, with our hope being that our true construction will begin in 2027. And with our possible most optimistic estimate being that our construction will be complete by 2028. So something that has been sort of a bit of a theoretical timeline for a while is now really taking a very firm shape. And so that means that right now we are very much in the midst of building planning and all the necessary work that goes alongside that. And we are actively continuing to fundraise for the project because community support is so crucial for hospices, with only a minority of the funding to build a hospice coming from the Ministry of Health. So that community support that we've been receiving and that we'll be continuing to seek is really, really crucial to making this hospice happen.
2: If anybody is interested in reaching out and learning more about how to donate, or they just want to get in touch because they want to donate some money towards this, how do they get in touch with you?
4: Yeah, the best thing, of course, is go to our new website. There's lots of information there. And if you want to send us an email, there's a form you can fill out on the website, or send us an email at info@aboyneruralhospice.org.
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4: Yeah, thank you. Yeah, we're very excited to launch our new website with updated information, new renders from our architect that give people a good impression of what the hospice will look like. Of course, they're not totally detailed and they're not the final. We can always guarantee

0: 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The site also has, yeah, information on our board of directors, our new staff, and just a good place when the building starts, the building project, that you can get your updates and follow the building project.
1: And this is aboyanruralhospice.org, all one word, aboyanruralhospice.org.
0: That's correct.
1: The first annual, right? Is it going to be annual? I should ask that first.
2: The first Ride to Remember and Renew will be held this year on September 19th, 2026. That is a joint effort between the Aboyne Rural Hospice and the Elora Cataract Trailway Association. So our two organizations have come together to organize this fundraising cycling event. And it is our first year holding this event. But yes, absolutely, we hope that it will become an annual occasion, because we are so lucky that our Aboyne Rural Hospice site actually sort of backs onto the Elora Cataract Trailway. And it's a beautiful location that gives access for all of our visitors to be able to enjoy this beautiful part of our area. And the Cataract Trailway Association is always looking to raise awareness of how important those trailways are for people in their transportation, bicycling, but also in the way that it helps to connect our county across like a really huge area, and all the work that they do to maintain those trails.
1: That is an excellent partnership. Cyclists of all abilities can sign up for either the 10, 50, the 75 kilometer, or the 100 kilometer course if you're really ambitious.
2: Absolutely.
1: September the 19th is when the first one's going down, the Ride to Remember and Renew. If you want to sign up for that, you can go to Zephy, or it's a good excuse to go to the new website, aboyanruralhospice.org.
2: Correct.
1: Thank you guys so much for joining us today. Dr. Clarissa Burke and Ilse van der Meulen, the Director of Development at the Aboyne Rural Hospice. Thanks again, guys.
2: Thank you so much.
1: And thanks everyone for listening. 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

0: Good morning. That was the Cranberries with Linger on 88.7 The River, local radio at its best. Before that, the new one from Somber, Homewrecker. It's Eric here on the morning show, not long after 9 o'clock. Thank you so much for tuning in this morning with me here on the morning show. I've got more great music to get you through this hour. Lights coming up. We got No Doubt this morning. The new one from Theo Day, a classic from Kim Wilde by the end of the hour. Stick around for all the great music. A huge thank you to this hour's sponsor as well, ITS Office Pro, right here in Mount Forest. Here, let's get to more great music to get you through the day. It's Katy Perry, California Girls, on 88.7 The River.
1: Greetings, loved ones. 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

0: Daniel Powder, Love You Lately on 88.7 The River, local radio at its best. Eric here on the morning show. Happy Tuesday, everyone. Thank you so much for tuning in. Not long after 9 o'clock, more wonderful music coming up, no doubt, this hour. We got Theo Day's new one, as well as some Kim Wilde by the end of the hour. Lights coming up, Chaos as well, possibly by the end of the hour. Stick around to find out. And speaking of all that great music, it's a perfect time for us to play a little game called...
1: Name that tune.
0: That's right. So I'll give you a sample of a song that I'll play in its entirety later on this hour. Can you test your own music knowledge and see if you can name it from just the first few seconds? Here is today's Name That Tune.

All right, a familiar classic there. Just giving you the first few seconds. Could you remember artist and song title? Do you need to refresh your mind just a little bit more and get another sample of it? All right, here is just a little bit more of today's Name That Tune.

0: right, that's all you get for now. The whole song's going to play later on this hour. Find out if you were right or wrong with today's Name That Tune. Coming up, it's Kayla Diamond with What You're Made Of here on 88.7 The River.
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0: Good morning. That was Lights and Up We Go on 88.7 The River, local radio at its best. Eric here on The Morning Show. Thank you so much for tuning in. Not long after 9:30, the morning flying by with great music. Theo Day coming up. We've got Morgan Wallen a little later on, as well as some Chaos by the end of the hour. Coming up on Friday here in Mount Forest, the Mount Forest Royal Canadian Legion Branch 134, hosting a night of stand-up comedy, Friday, September the 25th, featuring Dylan Gott and his friends. Dylan's from the Toronto area and has been regularly appearing on shows down that way, bringing some friends with him for a great night of stand-up comedy this Friday. Show starts at 8 p.m., doors are at 7:30. $20 a ticket, and you can get them at the Legion here in Mount Forest, or if you see the posters around town, you can scan the QR code, or if you see it online, it's a great way to also order your tickets if you can't make it to the Legion beforehand. But yes, coming up this Friday, 8 p.m., for the start of the show, doors at 7:30 at the Legion here in Mount Forest, Friday night for a night of stand-up comedy. Dylan Gott, quite the funny guy. I'll give you a sample of what his comedy's like if you're curious. This is him talking about what it was like living in his wife's hometown.
1: We live in the same town she's lived in her entire life, so we walk around and see every ex-boyfriend she's ever had. We ran into one of her exes. As soon as he's out of earshot, my wife goes, "Oh yeah, I dated that guy. But don't worry about it, he can't read." I said, "That is not what I'm insecure about, you know? Someone's ex, like, oh, you slept with him? Don't tell me he can read, too. That's my thing. I'm your reading man." That was my Hinge bio. 6 feet tall, strong reader.
0: All right, more jokes coming up this weekend. Dylan Gott at the Legion here in Mount Forest. $20 a ticket. 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Should be a ton of fun at the Legion. Coming up, it's No Doubt with Hella Good here on 88.7 The River.
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0: For your Tuesday, you should be looking at sunny skies with a high of 16. Tonight, clear with a low down to 8. For tomorrow, a mix of sun and cloud and a high off 19.
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0: Good morning, local radio at its best, 88.7 The River. That was Oh My Lanta, Theo Day on 88.7 The River, local radio at its best. Thank you so much for tuning in. Eric here on the morning show, not long after 9:30. A huge thank you to this hour's sponsor, ITS Office Pro, right here in Mount Forest. Stick around for more great music this hour. Morgan Wallen coming up. We got Kim Wilde here. Coming up after me as well, it is Eddie Voxen with the Mid-Morning Mix starting at 10 o'clock. Cameron's in to do Mel's Diner at noon. Chris with his triumphant return to the River Ride Home as well after vacation time. Having lots of fun at 2 o'clock on the River Ride Home. Stick around for that and all of the great music here on the river. And speaking of all that great music, it's time for us to wrap up our little game of...
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0: Gave you a sample of this song earlier on this hour. Were you able to test your music knowledge and name it from just the first few seconds? Released as the lead single from their 1981 breakthrough album, Worlds Apart, the song is a tense synth rock character study about a compulsive gambler named Aldo who spins out of control at the roulette table. This Canadian prog rock band scored a massive international hit with this track, famously aided by a quirky studio moment where frontman Michael Sadler was woken up at 8:30 a.m. to record the iconic He's Wound Up Tight bridge, where he was still half asleep in his bed. If you're still half asleep, still trying to remember what that song was called, who was singing it, let's see how well you did, because we're going to play it for you right here. It was Saga with Wind Him Up. That's right, Saga, Wind Him Up, the Canadian prog rock band. Hopefully you were able to name that tune. Let's rock out to it right now here on 88.7 The River.

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0: Good morning, local radio at its best, 88.7 The River. That was Kim Wilde with Kids in America. It's Eric here on The Morning Show, and it's time for me to wrap things up for a Tuesday. Because just like a certain wandering Canadian legend, it's time for us all to head on down the road. And thank you for spending your morning with us. Wherever today takes you, may the traffic be light, the coffee be strong, and the music always be good. We'll be back to do it all again tomorrow morning. Until then, take care and keep it right here on 88.7 The River.
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Your host is former Member of Parliament Murray Calder. 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Right after the Thursday night replay, we partner with Whiteman TV to present What's Happening from either Mount Forest or Minto. 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
1: For your Tuesday, you should be looking at sunny skies with a high of 16. Tonight, clear with a low down to 8. For tomorrow, a mix of sun and cloud and a high off 19.
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2: For your Tuesday, you should be looking at sunny skies with a high of 16. Tonight, clear with a low down to 8. For tomorrow, a mix of sun and cloud and a high off 19.
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2: Looking at a mix of sun and clouds for Tuesday afternoon, along with 20 to 40 kilometer winds gusting from the northeast. The temperature at a high is 16 degrees, the UV index at 6 or higher. Partly cloudy skies this evening, along with 20 kilometer winds blowing from the northeast. The temperature drops to a low of 5 degrees overnight.
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4: This is North Wellington Today on 88.7 The River, local radio at its best. I'm Chris, joined today by LJ Montag. LJ's with Northside Custom Baggers, Wellington Division. How you doing, LJ?
5: I'm good. How are you?
4: Not bad at all. Thank you so much for joining us today. You were in a few weeks ago now on the River Ride Home, and you had Nathan Rice with you as well. You guys were doing a raffle for a bike that you'd custom built as part of the Mount Forest Fireworks Festival. Tell us a bit about the bike that you had built previously, in case anyone wasn't listening that afternoon.
5: So the bike that we built for this past year was a 2016 Street Glide. We built it in conjunction with the Ride for Dad. All proceeds from that motorcycle went to prostate cancer research, and it was black denim, beautiful bike. Sandra Schlor from Port Elgin won that motorcycle.
4: Congratulations to Sandra!
5: And now we're on to the next one.
4: So the next one, and this is your intended. I'm raffling this off next year at the Fireworks Festival. It's a Big Wheel Road King.
5: Yep, we're just in process now of securing a motorcycle, so we know that we want to have a Road Glide. What I want to put out there is I want to know what the public wants to see from it. I have some ideas in my own head. It's going to be the 25th year of the Fireworks Festival, so we're going to incorporate the paint scheme into that.
4: Okay.
5: And I want to have a big wheel on the front, so 26-inch air ride. So
4: tell us about the process that goes into doing this, because you just mentioned you're looking to procure a bike, first of all.
5: Yeah.
4: So how does this work? What do you have to do?
5: Well, we have to find an eligible donor. Generally, I buy from the auction, and we'll go from there. So we strip the bike, and then I build the motor, and then we start doing the cosmetics.
4: And do you know at this point what you want to fundraise towards with ticket sales for next year? Will it be men's prostate stuff again? Yes.
5: Yep. So this year, I want to keep everything local to Wellington North. What I want to do is we're going to lower the ticket price, sell more. And what Northside would like to do this year is to fund the Breakfast Club for Wellington North region. So,
4: oh, that would be great.
5: Yeah. So that's our plan for this year. And I want to build it local, keep it local. So
4: do you have any idea at this point how people can get tickets, or is that just that's off in the distance right now for setting up that stuff?
5: It's coming up shortly. I've got to physically secure the bike and get that process started before we can get started on tickets.
4: So you mentioned you'd like to get some input from people as to what they want to see with this bike. You're talking about paint schemes, designs,
5: yep,
4: things like that. If everything. Someone has ideas, how do they reach out to you to let you know what they want to see?
5: So they can message us on socials, Facebook. If you search Northside Custom Baggers Wellington Division, just follow and put your input in.
4: Right on. That's excellent. Congratulations on the fundraising for this year. Great job.
5: Yeah, I'm really impressed with the people of the community, how they really pulled together on this.
4: It is outstanding to see the amount of fundraising efforts that people are able to do here and the generosity of the people in Wellington North and the surrounding areas. It really does amaze people for the amount of fundraising things that people get involved with and the amount they're able to give. It really is great.
5: Yeah, it is. It really is truly amazing what people can really do.
4: And looking forward to next year, 2027, a Big Wheel Road King.
5: Yep, me too.
4: We'll have you back in and we'll talk about it when we get closer to it, and maybe we'll get some photos and Okay. I mean, they don't play well on radio, but we'll put them on the web.
5: That's right. Yep.
4: LJ, thanks so much again for joining us today.
5: And thank you.
4: And thanks everyone for listening. 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

Good afternoon and welcome to Mel's Diner. You're hanging out with Cameron. It is Tuesday, September the 22nd, and it is about 12:12 on the button. Maybe 12:13 or 11, depending on where you're looking from. But here it's 12:12. I digress. I hope that you're enjoying your lunch, as you are surely well into it, and enjoying the show. We had an awesome intro, and we have lots more of that coming up for you. So sit back, relax, enjoy your lunch, enjoy the show, and thanks for listening to local radio at its best.

0: for your national days today. It is Car Free Day. Take a bike. Take a walk. Leave your car at home, parked in the parking lot, in the driveway, in the garage. I don't need to leave town, so I could probably do that. It is also World Rhino Day, and because of the extinction of rhinoceri, you can actually adopt one. So if you want to learn more about that, just head on down to the wonderful Google and check that out. And the same goes with National Elephant Appreciation Day. They never forget anything. It is also National White Chocolate Day. Now, you all know I'm a chocoholic, but I do not like white chocolate at all. At all. So maybe I'm not a hardcore chocoholic.
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2: Looking at a mix of sun and clouds for Tuesday afternoon, along with 20 to 40 kilometer winds gusting from the northeast.

0: The temperature at a high is 16 degrees, the UV index at 6 or higher. Partly cloudy skies this evening, along with 20-kilometer winds blowing from the northeast. The temperature drops to a low of 5 degrees overnight.
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1: Cameron Nicholson's behind the counter, ready to serve up some 70s, 80s, and 90s music for you. 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

0: for my Hobbit fans, today is National Hobbit Day. Now, The Hobbit was published first on the 21st of September in 1937. It was nominated for a number of different awards and received critical acclaim. It is still considered a classic. And then after this, in 1937 and 1949, obviously, Lord of the Rings was born. But all that being said, because it's the 22nd of September, if you're a Hobbit fan, you know why. It is the birthday of Bilbo and Frodo Baggins, two characters from J.R.R. Tolkien.
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That was Dwayne Eddy with Rebel Rouser. The song was originally called Rabble Rouser by Dwayne Eddy when it was recorded at Clay Ramsey and his son Floyd Otto Recorders recording studio in Phoenix, Arizona. But the song title was later changed by Lee Hazelwood to Rebel Rouser, and the song charted at number 6 on the Billboard Hot 100 on Billboard's R&B bestsellers chart. Rebel Rouser went to number 8. It also made number 8 in Canada. So there you go. I didn't know that. Did you know that? It was actually geared to the teens who just kept wanting it played over and over and over and over again.

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1: Well, hello there, handsome.
0: Do you want a booth or a countertop stool?
1: I ordered a hamburger. What's this?
0: Just take a seat, enjoy the music from the 70s, 80s, and 90s, and your server, Cameron Nicholson, will be right with you.
1: Hey, sugar.

That's it. That's all, River fans. Thank you so much for hanging out with me. I hope you had an awesome lunch. And now you have to go back to work. But it's okay. Tomorrow is Wednesday, and it's all downhill from there. I hope that you have an awesome and safe and healthy afternoon. Enjoy some white chocolate. Have some for me. You know, as much as I don't like white chocolate, I will never turn down a Lindor white chocolate because it's Lindor. And who turns down Lindor chocolates? Nobody. Nobody does. Have an awesome, safe, and healthy afternoon. We'll see you all again tomorrow. And thanks for listening to Local Radio at its best.

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2: Looking at a mix of sun and clouds for Tuesday afternoon, along with 20 to 40 kilometer winds gusting from the northeast. The temperature at a high is 16 degrees, the UV index at 6 or higher. Partly cloudy skies this evening, along with 20 kilometer winds blowing from the northeast. The temperature drops to a low of 5 degrees overnight.
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2: Looking at a mix of sun and clouds for Tuesday afternoon, along with 20 to 40 kilometer winds gusting from the northeast. The temperature at a high is 16 degrees.

0: is the UV index at 6 or higher. Partly cloudy skies this evening, along with 20-kilometer winds blowing from the northeast. The temperature drops to a low of 5 degrees overnight.
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2: Marvin Howe was born on February 24, 1906, and raised in Palmerston. His first career was as a schoolteacher in Port Arthur until his father became very ill. Marvin returned to Palmerston to run the family business of George Howe & Son, a grocery and dry goods store. In 1934, he took over the business formerly owned and operated by J.A. Stevenson on the corner of George and Frederick Streets in Arthur. This store had been with the Stevenson family for approximately 60 years. In the 85 years of the store's existence, only two names had been on the storefront. The Palmerston store closed in 1937. Mr. Howe, in his life in Arthur, was not content to be just a businessman, but decided early in his career to devote part of his efforts to public life. The ambition has resulted in him being a Member of Parliament for Wellington Huron from 1953 to 1972, successfully retaining this seat for the Conservative Party in three elections. He also served the public in the following positions: Public School Trustee for 2 years, Councillor of Arthur Village for 3 years, Reeve of Arthur for 4 years, and the Arthur Drayton Area High School Board for 2 years. Marvin Howe married Helen Blair, granddaughter of Arthur Village First Reeve Anthony Bushland. After the marriage, they lived in a house built by her grandfather Anthony Bushland. Together they raised 4 children. The house still stands at 240 Smith Street in Arthur, a beautiful stone house with arched windows and bay windows on either side of the front porch. Helen kept beautiful gardens all around the house. After retiring from politics, Howe was appointed to the board of directors of Bell Thread Company of Arthur, the Victorian Order of Nurses, and the local ministerial food bank. In 1993, he was honored by the VON for his 19 years of volunteer work. Marvin stayed highly active in the community, especially in the Lions Club. He was a charter member of the Arthur Lions Club, a member of the Prince Arthur Masonic Lodge Branch 334, and a member of the Arthur United Church. In 1980, at the annual skate-a-thon, he was the oldest skater competing. Mr. Howe enjoyed daily walks when he would often chat with neighbors and friends along the way. In his later days, he would often be seen with a young boy chatting up a storm as they strolled along together. That boy was Ted Arnott, who went on to have a lengthy career in provincial politics and was the subject of our July 28, 2025 cultural moment. Marvin Howe passed away on July 17, 1996, at the age of 90.
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It's Chris. Welcome to Tuesday afternoon. It's the River Ride Home. Tons of great music coming up over the next 4 hours. In this hour alone, we've got Tate McRae, Chapel Rowan, Doug and the Slugs, Marcy's Playground later on, tons of others as well. We'll celebrate a big celebrity birthday at the end of the hour. Got a big dumb question coming up later this afternoon. Some of your big dumb answers in a few minutes. Top five around five later on as well. Right now, Jimmy Eat World, The Middle on 88.7 The River.

Kim Stockwood's Jerk on 88.7 The River. Chris here on The River Ride Home. It's around about 10 after 2 on a Tuesday afternoon. Thanks for joining me today. We've got more great music coming up. Trevor Guthrie, we got a great Big World, Olivia Rodrigo, big celebrity birthday to wrap up the hour. And right now I got the honorable mentions for September the 22nd. Start off with a Born on This Day. Ingemar Johansson, born on this day in 1932, passed away in 2009, won the World Heavyweight Boxing Championship with a shock win over Floyd Patterson. Birthdays today, Curry Barker is 27 years old, YouTube sensation, half of the That's a Bad Idea comedy duo, also directed 2026's horror sensation, Obsession. Barrett Carnahan is 34, was in Sleepy Hollow, Grey's Anatomy, Modern Family, and Drop Dead Diva. Tom Felton is 39, was Draco Malfoy in the Harry Potter franchise. Billy Piper, 44 today, Rose Tyler on Doctor Who, also Hannah Baxter in The Secret Diary of a Call Girl. Chris Tallman is 56. Hank Thunderman on The Thundermans also played Gary the Klansman on Reno 911. Scott Baio is 66. Chachi, of course, from Happy Days, and Joni loves Chachi. And we'll round out the honorable mentions with Joan Jett, 68 years old today, lead singer of Joan Jett and the Blackhearts, songs like I Love Rock and Roll. Many, many hits for Joan Jett. Big celebrity birthday to round out the hour. Right now it's Tate McRae and her exes on 88.7 The River.

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0: The Rhythm of the Night by Corona on 88.7 The River. It's Chris, halfway through hour number one on the ride home. Eric's got the weather coming up, and after the break, a great big world.
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2: Looking at a mix of sun and clouds for Tuesday afternoon, along with 20 to 40 kilometer winds gusting from the northeast. The temperature at a high is 16 degrees, the UV index at 6 or higher. Partly cloudy skies this evening, along with 20 kilometer winds blowing from the northeast. The temperature drops to a low of 5 degrees overnight.
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0: Doug and the Slugs taking it day by day on 88.7 The River. It's Chris around about 20 to 3 on a Tuesday afternoon on the ride home. Quick reminder coming up this Thursday, September 24th at 1 p.m. over at the Mount Forest Sports Complex. Kay Ayers and the Senior Center for Excellence will present the next in their series of Mount Forest Now workshops, the Nurturing Our Wisdom workshops. This time they're going to get an exclusive Beyond the Aisles look at Mount Forest Foodland. Store owner Matt's headed in, and he's going to share some of the inside scoop of what the customers don't normally see in the store. And there might even be some treats around. I don't want to spread any rumors, but there might be some treats. That's happening Thursday, September 24th, 1 p.m. at the Mount Forest Sports Complex, Cares and the Senior Center for Excellence, Nurturing Our Wisdom workshops. After the break, Olivia Rodrigo. Don't go anywhere.
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Scott Hellman's Ripple Effect on 88.7 The River. It's Chris on the ride home, wrapping up hour number one for September the 22nd. It's time for the big celebrity birthday. And today, we're celebrating the 65th birthday of Bonnie Hunt. So many movies from Bonnie Hunt. Rain Man, Jumanji, Jerry Maguire, The Green Mile, Cheaper by the Dozen. Also the voice of Sally in Cars and Bonnie Hops in Zootopia. So a very happy birthday to Bonnie Hunt today. Happy birthday to you if you're celebrating along with her. More great music coming up in the next hour. We'll have today's big dumb question as well. Right now it's Blondie, The Tide Is High on 88.7 The River.

0: 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Please pull over when it is safe to do so.
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2: Looking at a mix of sun and clouds for Tuesday afternoon, along with 20 to 40 kilometer winds gusting from the northeast. The temperature at a high is 16 degrees, the UV index at 6 or higher. Partly cloudy skies this evening, along with 20 kilometer winds blowing from the northeast. The temperature drops to a low of 5 degrees overnight.
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5: Coldwell Banker, Wynn Realty in Mount Forest. 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This is North Wellington Today on 88.7 The River, local radio at its best. I'm Chris, joined today by Robin Mulder, Economic Development Officer with the Township of Wellington North. How are you, Robin?
6: I'm fantastic. Thank you, Chris.
5: Thank you for joining us today. We want to talk about the Community Improvement Program. We've chatted about it in the past, but there have been some changes and more money infused for 2026.
6: That's exactly right.
5: So let's talk about the more money, first of all.
6: So council approved just recently an extra $25,000 in the plan because we had used up all our funds. So now we have $60,000 for 2026. So that means extra money for businesses to do some renovations.
5: That is fantastic. And we've seen through the course of 2025, a lot of the businesses downtown here in Mount Forest that dipped into the fund last year. That was a 50-50 kind of thing, right? You pay for 50% of new signage or new frontage. And then the Community Improvement Program comes back and refunds you 50% of what you've spent on that.
6: That's right. You have to pay the upfront costs of your renovations and then submit your receipts to myself. And then we can give you the 50% back that you approve through council.
5: And there have been some really dramatic changes with some of the exteriors of buildings downtown from this the last few
6: years. If you look at McDonald's.
5: Yes, McDonald's Home Appliances, just one example.
6: Isn't that beautiful?
5: Beautiful new storefront downtown. We got a nice new sign outside the river a couple of years ago now.
6: You did, actually. And Looney Tooney, they've got their big letters on their store as well. So, yeah, we just want to help more businesses wherever we can.
5: So $25,000 more injected this year. And as well, there's been changes with heritage buildings and downtown security.
6: Yeah. So this came out of listening to business owners and the community. So the community are interested in keeping the historical features and look of the downtown. And we thought, you know what, how can we help these businesses? So we've come up with an extra $10,000, which is part of that community improvement, extra money. And we've split that into four, so four $2,500. And businesses can apply. And this is for if they're looking at doing gooseneck lighting.
5: Okay.
6: If they're looking at keeping their windowsills in a historical nature, if they want to take the, say, the stucco off their building and go back to brick, that kind of thing.
5: Okay.
6: Right? So it's a top-up fund. So the facade is normally you can apply for $2,500, and this would be an extra $2,500.
5: Okay. Excellent. And the downtown security as well.
6: Yeah, so security was a big, is a big issue. So we have heard of break-ins, unfortunately, and it's like, okay, so how can we help here? So this one is, we actually asked a consultant to look into what other towns have done, how much they're spending on different security features, and we've come up with, it's another top-up fund of $1,000. So this one is not a 50-50. So you will get up to $1,000 back in your hand. And some of the things that you can apply for are automatic lighting systems, alarm system, surveillance cameras, transparent security shutters. That's just a couple. I've got a whole list here. So again, you would apply for a facade grant, which is $2,500, and that is a 50-50. And then you would automatically get the extra $1,000. So what we ask you, though, if you are looking for historical or security features, is go to our design guidelines on the website. Have a read through there and just familiarize yourself. And I'm always available to chat about what you can do and what you can't do.
5: And that would be my next question is, if someone wants to reach out either with questions for this or because they want to apply, how do they get in touch?
6: Mm-hmm. So they can either call me at 519-848-3620, extension 4234. Oh my gosh, Chris, I remembered. Or they can email me at rmulder, M-U-L-D-E-R, at wellington-north.com.
5: So that's rmulder at wellington-north.com.
6: Correct.
5: To translate out of Australia. This is excellent timing on this. With the municipal elections coming up, there's a lot of conversation about work that the township does and response and reaction to community concerns.
6: Mm-hmm.
5: And I think this is a great practical example of the township doing exactly that and listening to the concerns of residents and businesses downtown that talked about the vandalism issues and the break-in security issues that we were having.
6: Exactly.
5: And responding to that with something tangible and a project and a program that people can join in and actually help out with that.
6: Yeah. And I mean, this is a council initiative. It was, it also went through the cultural roundtable. So we've had community residents who've also had their input and think this is just really important for the downtown, for everybody, not just the businesses,
5: sure.
6: But for locals who go and shop downtown.
5: Absolutely. Every act of the vandalism, if somebody has a storefront and has to replace windows and doors, that money's got to come out somewhere.
6: Well, exactly.
5: So,
6: right?
5: Yeah.
6: There's always the fallout from somewhere. So, we're hoping that this will help the community, help the businesses. Yeah, and we're looking to get rid of that extra $25,000.
5: So I'm sure you'll find people to take it off your hands.
6: You betcha.
5: Robin, thank you so much for coming in today and talking to us all about it.
6: Okay, thank you, Chris.
5: And thanks, everyone, for listening. It's North Wellington today on 88.7 The River, local radio at its best.
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Nelly Furtado, Little Like a Bird on 88.7 The River. It's Chris on the ride home around about 3:15 on a Tuesday afternoon. Thanks for joining me today. Tons more great music coming up in this hour. We got Joan Osborne. We got Kelly Prescott, Blind Melon later on. Tons of others as well. We'll look at a big dumb question in a few minutes. Right now it's Gracie Abrams, Hit the Wall. Her new one on 88.7 The River.

0: Queen, I Want to Break Free on 88.7 The River, local radio at its best. It's Chris around about 20 after 3 on a Tuesday afternoon. Thanks for joining me today. We got more great music coming up. We've got some Elijah Woods and Jamie Fine. We got 5440 later on. Lots of others as well. Right now, though, it's time for the big dumb question for today. Your big dumb question is, what's something completely ridiculous that your pet is absolutely terrified of? The vacuum, that's understandable. A cucumber, questionable. The ceiling fan, sometimes Satan. Your own, one specific grocery bag, a mortal enemy. And your own sneeze, everybody better panic. You can either drop me a message on Facebook or send me an email, local at 887theriver.ca, and we'll go through some of your big dumb answers tomorrow afternoon. Coming up, it's Joan Osborne.
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2: Looking at a mix of sun and clouds for Tuesday afternoon, along with 20 to 40 kilometer winds gusting from the northeast. The temperature at a high is 16 degrees, the UV index at 6 or higher. Partly cloudy skies this evening, along with 20 kilometer winds blowing from the northeast. The temperature drops to a low of 5 degrees overnight.
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0: The James Barker Band After Dark on 88.7 The River. It's the ride home around about 20 to 4 on a Tuesday afternoon. A New York woman celebrated her 47th birthday by suddenly falling 8 feet into the ground in her own backyard. Danielle Temor was walking through her yard on Long Island when the ground gave way beneath her, dropping her into what appears to have been an old well. Now, is this just bad luck that she just happened to walk in this spot in her backyard for the first time in however long it had been since she moved in there, or was this something that had given way over time? She couldn't climb out because the stone around her kept crumbling, so neighbors heard her yelling, called 911, and emergency crews eventually lowered a ladder down to rescue her. And because apparently the universe has a sense of humor, the rescuers sang happy birthday to her afterwards. She escaped with only minor injuries. So remember, when someone says they want a surprise party, clarify all the parameters. Coming up, Blind Melon.
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Blind Melon, No Rain on 88.7 The River, around about 3:45 on a Tuesday afternoon. Coming up this Friday, right here in Mount Forest, the Royal Canadian Legion Branch 134 will be hosting a night of stand-up comedy featuring Dylan Gott. Dylan regularly appears at shows across Toronto. Very funny guy. Bringing some friends with him as well. Show starts at 8 p.m. The doors open at 7:30. He's a regular Yuck Yucks comedian. They don't just let anybody perform at Yuck Yucks. Tickets only $20 each. They're available at the Legion, or you can get them online through the QR code, which is on all the posters hanging around downtown. See you Friday night. Here's 5440. How's your day going on 88.7 The River?

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It's Chris wrapping up hour number two on the ride home. For today, your big dumb question was, what's something completely ridiculous that your pet is absolutely terrified of? More great music coming up in the next hour. We're going to play Match the Tracks, top five around five coming up around five. Right now, Avril Lavigne, It's Complicated on 88.7 The River.

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2: Looking at a mix of sun and clouds for Tuesday afternoon, along with 20 to 40 kilometer winds gusting from the northeast. The temperature at a high is 16 degrees, the UV index at 6 or higher. Partly cloudy skies this evening, along with 20 kilometer winds blowing from the northeast. The temperature drops to a low of 5 degrees overnight.

The new one from Olivia Dean, Man I Need, on 88.7 The River. It's Chris on the right home, hour number three, a little after 4 o'clock on a Tuesday afternoon. More great music coming up. Laura Branigan, we got A-ha, we got Carly Simon, Sinead O'Connor later on, plus tons of others. We're going to play Match the Tracks as well. I'll give you a clue in a few minutes. Right now, it's Taylor Swift and her Blank Space on 88.7 The River.

0: Laura Branigan's self-control on 88.7 The River. It's Chris on the ride home around about 20 after 4. It's Tuesday afternoon. Thanks for joining me today. More great music coming up. Got Justin Timberlake, Alex Sampson. We got Sam Smith later on. Go along with all the great music. We're going to play Match the Tracks. I'll give you a clue right now. It's going to match up to two of the songs you will hear in the rest of this hour. See if you can figure out what they are before I give it away at the end of the hour. The clue for today is songs about me songs. So listen along, see if you can figure out what the two tracks are, and I will reveal it later on. Coming up, we got Justin Timberlake. Don't go anywhere.
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1: Looking at a mix of sun and clouds for Tuesday afternoon, along with 20 to 40 kilometer winds gusting from the northeast. The temperature at a high is 16 degrees, the UV index at 6 or higher. Partly cloudy skies this evening, along with 20 kilometer winds blowing from the northeast. The temperature drops to a low of 5 degrees overnight.
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3: The Wellington County Plowmen's Association hosts its local plowing match on Saturday, October 3rd at 5957 5th Line RR1 Rockwood. This event will host competitors in both tractor and horse plowing. They will also have the Princess and Queen of the Furrow competitions, giving young women the opportunity to become ambassadors for agriculture and plowing across the county, with the Queen competing at the IPM at the end of the year. This year, to celebrate 10 years since the last time Wellington hosted the IPM, they're inviting past Wellington Queens to attend with their sashes.
4: Yo, what's up?
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0: Alex Sampson's Misery on 88.7 The River. It's Chris on the ride home around about 20 to 5. It's Tuesday afternoon. So I got a confession to make coming out of yesterday's show. I took last week off. I was on vacation. Apparently, it made me forget how everything works here. And it's not that I knew particularly well how well it worked before either, but I digress. Several people reached out yesterday because I lost track of time and I managed to jump an hour ahead in the day. So with any luck, that doesn't happen today. It looks to be about 20 to 5. I believe it is 20 to 5. And, you know, takes you a while to remember how clocks and time works when you haven't been paying attention to it for 7 days or so. Anyway, onto the wacky headline. Security staff at a Brazil airport busted a man who tried to board a flight to Belgium with 72 capsules of cocaine inside of him. A CAT scan of the man's torso revealed the drugs, which totaled 1.82 pounds. People don't board a flight with that much food inside of them. Coming up, Sam Smith. 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
1: Sam Smith, Love Me More on 88.7 The River. It's Chris on the ride home around about 4:45. Hockey action coming up this weekend for the Mount Forest Patriots. Friday night at 8:30, they'll be on the road in Fergus taking on the Whalers. Then on Saturday, they're back here at home, 7:30 p.m. puck drop, taking on the Walkerton Capitals. So it's a busy weekend for the Pats. One game against the Whalers, one game against the Capitals, away on Friday in Fergus, home here on Saturday at the Mount Forest District Sports Complex. So head on down at 7:30 this Saturday and cheer on your Mount Forest Patriots. 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

Tegan and Sarah's Closer on 88.7 The River. It's Chris wrapping up hour number three on the ride home. Time to reveal the matching tracks. Your clue for today was songs about me. We were looking for Aha, Take On Me. And we also had Sam Smith, Love Me More. Love Me More, Take On Me, the two songs about me for the matchy tracks today. Congratulations if you nailed it. Commiserations if you missed it. Better luck tomorrow. We will play this game again then. We got more great music coming up on the Overdrive, plus the top five around five. To get us there, it's another song about me, Melanie Fiona. Give It To Me Right on 88.7 The River.

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2: Looking at a mix of sun and clouds for Tuesday afternoon, along with 20 to 40 kilometer winds gusting from the northeast. The temperature at a high is 16 degrees, the UV index at 6 or higher. Partly cloudy skies this evening, along with 20 kilometer winds blowing from the northeast. The temperature drops to a low of 5 degrees overnight.
3: Are you ready? Strap yourself in because it's time for Overdrive. It's the final hour of the River Ride home. Now we start trying. Can be a

0: Leona Lewis, Bleeding Love on 88.7 The River. It's Chris and it is...
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0: The final hour of The River Ride Home on this Tuesday afternoon. Thanks for joining me today. We got Jesse LaBelle. We got Billie Eilish, Alex Warren, Kimmini Mitchell later on as well. Tons of others. We'll do a top five around five in just a little bit. Right now it's Deep Blue Something, Breakfast at Tiffany's on 88.7 The River.

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0: Irene Cara's Flashdance on 88.7 The River. It's Chris and it is. And it is.
1: Overdrive.
0: Stupid button. So it's time for the top five around five. I don't know if you watch much NFL football. On Sunday, the Philadelphia Eagles beat the Tennessee Titans 24-20 on a steamy day. Temperature so hot on the artificial turf, it was measured at 157 degrees Fahrenheit. It was so hot, the cleats on players' shoes were melting, and one of the coaches needed IV fluids. We didn't hear about this happening during the World Cup this summer, and that was supposed to be scalding. So here are the top five signs. It's too hot to play football. Number five, the Gatorade cooler is just soup now. Number four, the referee throws a flag and it bursts into flames. Number three, your cleats melt into the turf. Suddenly, you are legally part of the stadium. Number two, the coach calls for an IV and the trainer says, regular or extra crispy? And the number one sign, it's too hot to play football. Even the Tennessee Titans are asking, could we maybe play this one in Canada?
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2: Looking at a mix of sun and clouds for Tuesday afternoon, along with 20 to 40 kilometer winds gusting from the northeast. The temperature at a high is 16 degrees, the UV index at 6 or higher. Partly cloudy skies this evening, along with 20 kilometer winds blowing from the northeast. The temperature drops to a low of 5 degrees overnight.
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0: the king of wishful thinking. 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
0: The final hour of the river ride home. Police in Florida had to deal with an unusual obstruction on the highway over the weekend. A white emu. The giant flightless bird was wandering in and out of traffic on the Polk Parkway until Florida Highway Patrol officers managed to corral it into the back of a Road Ranger vehicle. Eventually, the owner showed up and took it home. Nobody was hurt, and Florida Highway Patrol actually finished its statement by saying no injuries were reported and no insurance policies were sold by Limu. Yes, even the cops were making Liberty Mutual jokes. Somewhere an advertising executive just whispered, "My God, it's working!" September is here, and it's time to get ready for the season ahead. 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

0: Kimmini Mitchell and his patio lanterns on 88.7 The River. 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
0: Weekend shows are back at the Norgan Theater in Palmerston. Their September off is wrapped up. So starting this Friday night, September 25th, 26th, and 27th, they've got Practical Magic 2, rated PG, runtime of 130 minutes, showtimes this Friday at 8, Saturday at 7, Sunday 7 p.m., Practical Magic 2 at the Norgan Theater in Palmerston. 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
2: Looking at a mix of sun and clouds for Tuesday afternoon, along with 20 to 40 kilometer winds gusting from the northeast. The temperature at a high is 16 degrees, the UV index at 6 or higher. Partly cloudy skies this evening, along with 20 kilometer winds blowing from the northeast. The temperature drops to a low of 5 degrees overnight.
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0: This is North Wellington Today on 88.7 The River, local radio at its best. I'm Chris, joined today by Sarah Bowers-Peter from Crime Stoppers Guelph Wellington. How are you, Sarah?
4: I'm great. How are you, Chris?
0: Not bad at all. Thank you for joining us today.
4: Thanks for having me.
0: We want to talk all about Crime Stoppers September and how that looks on the calendar. Of course, it's back to school month.
4: It is, and we want to start with that because everyone's excited. Their little ones are going back to school. We want to make sure that we're celebrating these milestones, but we really want to caution people about posting those photos online. And traditionally, we've talked to parents about that, parents and guardians, but I also want to expand that caution to grandparents because I'm hearing from parents that they're trying really hard not to put their kids online, but then grandparents get those photos and they share it. And the reason we're concerned about that is, well, first of all, privacy settings. Most people don't have them set correctly or high enough, and you really don't know who is following you. Then there's the whole, you know, boogeyman, if I can use that term, of AI. We're not really sure how private and confidential these things are, even with your privacy settings on, because when you post anything on a social media platform, they own it.
0: Yeah.
4: And we know of instances where photos have been shared to third parties.
0: Sure.
4: So you could easily have a picture of your child popping up in an advertisement somewhere. So just being careful and mindful that that's a possibility. And if you want to share these photos, like put in a group text, like something that's closed and it's just limited to the people that you know will see it.
0: Absolutely. Good advice.
4: We're trying.
0: September, also the 50th anniversary for Crime Stoppers.
4: It is. It was created in September from a crime that took place in July of 1976, so 50 years this month. And this was created by Detective Greg McAleese, who is actually a Canadian who was working in Albuquerque, New Mexico at the time. And he came up with an idea to solve a convenience store crime where a young man was shot at point-blank range, was not supposed to be working that night, had switched shifts with a friend to give his friend the night off. And the criminals demanded cash from the till. He provided it and they shot him anyway. So there just wasn't a lot of engagement in the community to help solve this crime. There's a lot of apathy. And as a result, Detective McAleese said, I'm going to come up with something that's going to motivate people to come forward. We'll reward them with a cash reward and give them that opportunity to help keep their community safe. And it's Crime Stoppers.
0: Well, terrible start for it.
4: It is,
0: but,
4: yes.
0: A great program.
4: And it's designed for those times when people don't want to deal directly with police.
0: Exactly.
4: Which was the case in this crime, right?
0: Yeah.
4: People didn't have a great relationship with the police in that community.
0: As that sentiment has kind of grown around the world as a general mistruster of things, this has certainly become a better program where it can separate the public from the police with this crucial middleman.
4: Well, as we like to say, we have a great relationship with our police partners, but we know not everyone in the community does.
0: Yeah.
4: And for that reason, you can still do the right thing and report crime, but you don't have to do it directly with police. So we're just being mindful of the fact that we're all invested in community safety.
0: And the amount that Crime Stoppers has grown over these 50 years worldwide is obviously a testament to how well the program works and its usefulness.
4: It really is. And it's, I have to give a big shout out to the volunteers, like the members in the community who comprise the board of directors, the people that give their time and talents to make sure the program is successful, whether it's fundraising, like we're going to talk about in a minute, or just community engagement and being out there and talking to people about it. It's the backbone of the program. I know people see me and they think it's this. It's not this. It's also that component of the volunteer that's so important.
0: And you mentioned the fundraising coming up.
4: Yes.
0: The Shredding event, the popular Crime Stoppers fundraiser coming up again this year. Tell us all about that.
4: Well, we have people asking about the Shredding event like all year long, and I wish we could do it all year long. But if you've been waiting for the Shredding event here in Mount Forest, it's coming up on Saturday, September 12th, starting at 9 a.m. just up the street at the Wellington North Fire Station on Main Street. And, you know, same drive-through service that we've always had. We want to make sure that we're inviting people to to come and just stay in your car. Our volunteers will take those boxes out of your vehicle for you. It's shredded on site, so it's nice and convenient that way. And I do want to give a shout out, if I can, to Derek West, agent for Desjardins Insurance, as well as the cooperators here in Mount Forest. They are sponsoring the truck so that all funds raised go directly to Crime Stoppers Guelph Wellington.
0: That is fantastic.
4: It is, yeah.
0: So looking forward to that. Saturday, yeah. September 12th.
4: Yeah, 9 a.m. until noon.
0: And you also run one in Guelph, if anyone misses
4: that.
0: We do,
4: yeah. If you're in the vicinity and you missed the one in Mount Forest, please join us on September 26th, 9 a.m. until noon, or until the truck is full, because Guelph is a little bigger, at Skyjack, which is 201 Woodlawn Road West in Guelph.
0: Fantastic. Sarah, thank you so much for coming in today and talking to us all about it. Crime Stoppers in September.
4: Thank you.
0: Thanks, everyone, for listening. 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
1: 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I'm your host, Rose Austin. Join me as we talk with the people, partners, and businesses driving growth and innovation across our region. Well, hello, everyone, and welcome to Episode 7, our Municipal Spotlight, Growing Our Communities. I'm your host, Rose Austin, and I am joined by two very special guests today, two economic development officers, and I will introduce each of them. First, we have April Marshall, and April is the economic development manager for the town of Hanover. She leads initiatives that strengthen local businesses, attract investment, and enhance quality of life through cultural development and downtown vitality. Her work spans business retention and expansion, the community improvement program, and creative data-informed marketing that showcases Hanover's strengths, among other initiatives. Through partnerships with educators, employers, neighboring municipalities, and community organizations, she advances workforce readiness and champions entrepreneurship. A certified economic developer, April is known for collaborative leadership and practical solutions that turn strategy into measurable impact for Hanover and the region. Welcome, April.
2: Thanks, Rose. Thanks for having me.
1: I'm also joined by Christine Brandt, and Christine is a community development coordinator for the municipality of Brockton, where she supports economic development initiatives through business engagement, marketing, communications, and community building efforts. Prior to joining Brockton, she served as manager of the Wacherden Business Improvement Area, working closely with local businesses and community partners to strengthen the downtown core and support economic growth. A graduate of Wilfrid Laurier University with a Bachelor of Arts in Communication Studies, Christine is passionate about fostering vibrant, connected communities. She is actively involved in several local organizations and charitable initiatives, including Wacherden Homecoming, the International Plowing Match, Connect Club, and Physician Recruitment. Her contributions to the region have been recognized through the Huron Bruce Remarkable Citizen Award. Welcome, Christine.
2: Thank you. Thanks for having me.
1: So what we're going to talk about today is our municipalities, specifically the municipality of Brockton and the town of Hanover, and how these two wonderful ladies as economic development officers are growing our communities. So I'm going to start with a couple of questions just to set the stage, so to speak. And I'm just going to ask you both, what makes your municipality unique from a business and investment position?
2: Sure. Do you want me to go first?
1: Sure.
2: Okay. So I think what makes Hanover unique is that we're this hub for services surrounded by a rural landscape. Hanover does pride itself on being very progressive and forward thinking. So we're really striving to create that environment that businesses want to be a part of and that people want to come to access shopping and services and be home to employment and jobs, as well as living here. So, you know, we're trying to balance all of those things. And I think that does create that unique position for Hanover, just because we are able to attract many people from this area to come here, work, play.
1: Wonderful.
2: That kind of idea.
1: You do a great job of it, too. And Christine, what makes municipality of Brockton unique from a business and investment perspective?
3: Yeah, so Brockton is well known for Wacherden's downtown core, which is a bit of a boutique downtown, if you will. We don't see a lot of chain stores in our downtown. A lot of unique individual shopping opportunities there. So Wacherden is quite a draw for people looking to, you know, shop or dine in a bit of a different setting. But we also take a collaborative approach to economic development as a whole, where we work with partners such as Saugeen Economic Development, Bruce County. We're establishing some really strong connections with local developers as we look to grow our commercial and industrial areas. Land in our East Ridge Business Park is consistently being sold to newcomers who are, you know, either expanding their business into Brockton or bringing their business to Brockton. So we just really pride ourselves on being a warm, welcoming community.
1: Wonderful. Question for both of you. How would you describe the current economic climate in your community right now?
2: Well, that's a great question because I feel the economic climate is very, very strong in Hanover. But having said that, the influence of the economy as a whole through our province, our country, our world, I would say I do see it having a creeping effect locally. I think, businesses aren't adverse to that. We've had other situations in the past that, they've had to pivot and come up with new plans. But at the same time, as people like are holding their dollars a little bit closer these days, you can't help but see that effect on our economy. So, I think as economic developers, that's our opportunity. We're able to find opportunities. We're able to create tools to support investment and support our businesses. So it also presents that opportunity to get creative as well.
1: Wonderful. Wonderful. And Christine,
3: what do you see? Yeah, I echo a lot of April's statements here. The economy and labor shortages are probably the biggest obstacles that Brockton is facing, which I'm sure is not unique to many rural communities in southwestern Ontario. So those are some challenges that we're trying to work through. Again, we're very fortunate. We don't have a lot of vacancies within our existing commercial buildings. We are trying to work with developers to create more spaces that new businesses can rent because we are seeing a demand, especially for light manufacturing, that kind of thing. We have people that want to come to Brockton but don't necessarily want to purchase land and put up their own building. So trying to create some spaces that are ready for them. And we're also seeing some revitalization happening in some of our smaller communities. So the thriving metropolis of Cargill is currently undergoing some downtown beautification projects. And so that's very exciting, seeing some of those smaller hamlets, really get a footing under them and seeing their downtowns really flourish is exciting.
1: So Christine, carrying on with that thought, how does Brockton position itself competitively against large and urban centers?
3: So our draw is, kind of twofold. I did mention how we do take a collaborative approach. So we do work with pretty strongly with Bruce County as they work to attract specifically, suppliers for Bruce County. For Bruce Power. Not everybody wants to be along the Lake Huron shoreline, either for affordability reasons or space reasons, that kind of thing. So we do work with the county to try to draw some of those suppliers inland to where there might be more land available or more affordable land. We also have our CIP program that supports investment. We have some grants available to businesses, things like that. And we regularly promote our business community through marketing initiatives and then bigger community events such as our Summer Street Fest in July and our Hometown Christmas Market in December.
1: Wonderful. Busy.
3: It is busy.
1: Right. April, where is your municipality focusing its energy right now? Is it in downtown revitalization? Is it in industrial investment or attraction? Where are you looking at targeting? What areas?
2: Well, this is a very exciting time for Hanover. We are definitely forward thinking. This year especially, we are laying the groundwork and we're listening to make future plans. So one thing is our prosperity lands. So Hanover was successful in working with our neighboring municipality of West Grey to expand our boundaries so that we will have enough developable land to meet our growth projections for the next 25 years. So that's a really exciting opportunity for us. So we're investing right now into, all the planning that goes behind that and how we will service those lands moving forward. Secondly, just completed a business retention and expansion study. So we interviewed 61 businesses at the end of July to October 2025. to hear about, you know, what's working for them, what isn't working, where there's opportunities for the municipality to support or the community as a whole. But we did action that BRNE a little bit further than I think maybe it has been done traditionally. So what we did was we took the results of it and then we picked out the key themes. And then we went back to our business groups. We went back to the respondents, other members of our business community, working with our Economic Tourism Cultural Development Advisory Committee and the Hanover Chamber of Commerce to then really drill down. Okay, this is what we heard. You know, this is what some of the challenges we've heard, you know, around housing, workforce, finding adequate land, those kinds of things. This is what we heard. How would you like us to action this? Do you want some quick wins? Do you want, you know, bigger ideas with more planning? What does that look like? So we were able to get more information from those community partners, and we've developed a business retention expansion action roadmap so that we can really show how we have listened to our business community and we're advancing actions to support their needs. So that was just approved by council, so we'll be starting to implement that. And then, yes, downtown, you know, we are just finishing our downtown plan, which is very action-oriented. We've heard our community. I say this jokingly, but we're always getting compared to Walkerton, you know, and I'm very proud of Walkerton is a beautiful, beautiful downtown, and you're noted for that, you know. And here I have the job now. It's like, how do we get to be like Walkerton downtown? So, you know, we got to build on what makes us strong and unique. We don't want to be exactly the same because that's how a community gets successful. Mm-hmm. But we also recognize there's opportunity to enhance our downtown. So, again, listening to our community, listening to the businesses, and creating those actions so that, you know, to create that roadmap on how we get there.
1: Sure. No, that's great. And the businesses are open to quick fixes or more of a long-term planning?
2: They wanted a mix. Through the BRNE, yeah. So okay. Some of the quick wins was more about, you know, stronger collaboration, opportunities for us to promote businesses, like by updating our imagery and, you know, doing business spotlights and things like that. But then again, those longer term solutions, we need to look at housing. We need to look at our workforce. You know, those are some of those bigger things that, yeah, we definitely need time and we can't do it by ourselves. So I, as Christine had mentioned, you know, I really value collaboration within our region. We're stronger when we work together. We all have pretty much the same issues, you know. So yeah, we're just trying to find those opportunities. Yeah, how do we build the region? We can't do it all, and we don't want to duplicate what others are doing. Right. So by creating this roadmap, I'm hoping that, you know, SCDC can look at it too, right? And then we can identify, well, this is what SCDC is doing around succession planning, you know, so we're not going to duplicate that. We're going to promote that, and we're going to work with you to enhance that.
1: Right. Oh, that's great. Cooperative regionalism, right?
2: Yes.
1: That was one of my mentors tagged that phrase, and I'll never forget it. So I use it a lot. Mm-hmm. So Christine, you mentioned the community improvement plan, right? So the CIP. I know most municipalities and even counties have CIPs. So can you tell us a little bit about yours? And then April, I'll ask you the same thing and how it works. And if you have any success stories that you feel you can share, please do so.
3: Thank you. So Brockton has had a CIP for quite some time. It's been updated twice. The most recent update was just completed at the very end of 2025. So the current document that we're working with is quite new, being approved by council just a few months ago. So the CIP obviously serves several functions in a community, but pertaining specifically to our businesses, of course, the section they're most interested in are the grants that we have available. There's a couple of loan options in there as well. And, you know, like a TIF for developers, but specifically to kind of those, you know, small to medium sized businesses, They're interested in facade grants, signage grants, accessibility grants, you know, ways that they can improve their business for the customer experience with a relatively short turnaround. So I would say, you know, the biggest success of our CIP has been the utilization of those grant programs. So when I started working with Brockton, there were budgeted funds every year that were going unspent. And simply through talking with our business owners, making sure that they're aware of what's available, we maxed out the budget last year. We open the application period on February 1st every year to match the Spruce the Bruce grant launch because people can apply to both for the same project. So we launched our grant application period February 1st, and by March 1st, our entire budget had been exhausted. So we went back to council and we said, you know, can we have some more money, please? This program is so popular. And, you know, part of the reason I think this particular calendar year is because Brockton is hosting Walkerton Homecoming 2026. And Bruce County is the site of the International Plowing Match happening just west of Walkerton. So we're going to have an influx of visitors this calendar year that we wouldn't normally see. And so a lot of business owners are aware of that. You know, if they were looking to spend money on their facade, for example, this is the year that they want to do it. So we were successful in getting a second allotment of funds to support the CIP grants. And within 4 weeks, we were exhausted again. So, I mean, it's not great to be out of money so early in the year, but it is wonderful to see, you know, so many projects being supported.
1: Right. No, that's wonderful.
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1: And April, your CIP program.
2: Yeah, so that is definitely one of our greatest attraction tools or business support tools. We, too, see a lot of success with the facade building improvement and signage grant, especially in our with our downtown properties. But we're also getting great uptake with our startup leasehold improvement grant, because that's one of the grant streams that actually supports improvements within the building. You know, most of the other ones are facing the outside.
1: Right.
2: And that's a really good opportunity for, to support those new businesses that are looking to start in our community. So, yeah, we have very many streams, accessibility, landscaping and parking lot improvements, building permits, grants to support secondary suites and things of that nature. But as far as supporting housing development, tax increment equivalent grant or the TEIG, that's where we have seen a lot of success, and we have kind of led in that Gray County in that regard. So what we've done is we've worked with those developers to do projections on what their tax increase will look like based off the work that they're planning on doing. And the projects that we've supported to date are those multi-res or apartment buildings. So we have approved three applications to increase housing supply. And then that tax increment grant essentially phases in that increase in their taxes over 5 years, lessening the percentage amount every year until they start paying the full amount. So that's not money that, you know, necessarily directly comes out of the municipality's budget, right? It's money we haven't seen yet.
1: Right.
2: So it's a little bit easier, I think, for people to maybe wrap their minds around a little bit that this isn't costing us anything. So we do that for the municipal portion, but then I'm able to work with Gray County, and then they are working with us to help do that the same for the county portion of the taxes too. So that's how we're working together with that. And, you know, in the past too, Gray County has supported by investing in the funding to help support that. So we're quietly, you know, promoting that that come back again, because that is great assistance. But I will echo your comments. Our applications this year are very strong. And I'm getting to that point too, that I maybe have to go ask for some additional funds, because, you know, we're hearing it through our downtown plan too. And, you know, we want to show this work being done, and this is our greatest tool to do that. So as we're doing the downtown planning and we hear through the BRNE, like, it's really reinforced for me that that CIP is like the strongest tool that we have.
1: Yeah. And just to extend the CIP talk just a little bit. SEDC will partner with both Brockton and the town of Hanover and any other municipality within our catchment area. And if you put in an application to your community for a CIP grant and it's approved for whatever reason, you're automatically approved through us for a loan for the same amount or more, depending on the project, at a very low interest rate. So we partner with you on that, and that's been beneficial, I know, to a lot of people. So we're happy to partner with you on that, with both of you, with all the other municipalities in our catchment area. So besides the financial supports that your municipalities have, like the grant programs, the tax increments, what other supports does your municipality have for those that are moving to the area, be it for newcomers, or be it for startup businesses, or be it for people just looking, should, you know, is this a community that I'd like to move to? What other supports do you have that you can offer to those types of individuals?
2: Mind if I go first?
1: Sure.
2: Okay. Well, first of all, I think we're the strongest connectors. If we can't do it, we know who can, and we can connect those businesses to that. Again, that's that whole regional approach, right? And showing how strong we are together. There's that, but also just creating other initiatives and programs to support. So, for instance, Hanover, we do something. Our retention and attractions campaign is called HIP, Hanover's Innovative People Program. So we have four streams under that, and one of them is entrepreneurship. So we have a website that's dedicated to resources, so a business can easily look and see, you know, what networks are available in the region, you know, what business supports are available and things like that. It's all in one spot for them to hopefully make that easier for them. But we also launched a business pitch competition in 2024, and we're bringing it back again in 2026 here. We're going to run it every other year. Mm-hmm. But we coordinate prizing, and we do a bit of a, we get judges together, and we create that whole pitch competition idea, kind of based loosely based on that Dragon's Den style type event. We don't do it in front of an audience.

0: for newcomers, whether you're an entrepreneur, you know, a seasoned business owner, or just a resident, you know, who's moving to the area and they want to pick, you know, a small community to settle in. So, you know, we have so many amenities that draw people to town, right? They might come here for work, but then of course you want to keep them. You want them to enjoy their lifestyle. You want them to move their family here and not just, you know, go back and forth to the mm-hmm. city on the weekend. So we really try to play up the lifestyle that can be offered here. And whether you're in Hanover or Brockton, or, you know, one of our hamlets like Cargill, Chepstow, Elmwood, all of these communities kind of have their own sense of, you know, belonging, their own rural feel to them that's similar, but they're all different as well. Mm-hmm. So by offering just a wide range of like recreational programs and things that our natural assets offer, you know, the Saugeen River is huge for both Hanover and Brockton. Mm-hmm. People come here for fishing and for paddling and things like that. So by making those experiences, you know, fun and memorable for people, we think, you know, it's one thing to draw them to the community one time. It's another thing to keep them here.
1: Right.
0: So that's what we like to focus on.
1: Good.
2: Could I build on that for
1: sure.
2: a second? Sorry. Thank you. You just reminded me too. You know, leveraging culture as an economic driver. That's something else. As you're mentioning all these things, I'm like, yes, it's about that enhancement of quality of life, right? So let's bring our community members together in arts, culture, and heritage. And, you know, supporting events and things of that nature, because as you stated, you know, if they're visiting or if they have things to do, like, we want them to know that you can build your life here, that there are things to do. So, but it takes a community, right?
1: Absolutely.
2: So it's again, just bringing everyone together for this.
1: Absolutely.
2: To work together. Yeah.
1: Question for both of you.
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2: Looking at a mix of sun and clouds for Tuesday afternoon, along with 20 to 40 kilometer winds gusting from the northeast. The temperature at a high is 16 degrees, the UV index at 6 or higher. Partly cloudy skies this evening, along with 20 kilometer winds blowing from the northeast. The temperature drops to a low of 5 degrees overnight.
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